Father, and of the Son, and of the Holy Ghost. Amen. I believe in God, the Father Almighty, creator of heaven and earth, and in Jesus Christ, his only Son, our Lord, who was conceived by the Holy Ghost, born of the Virgin Mary, suffered under Pontius Pilate, was crucified, died, and was buried. He descended into hell. The third day he rose again from the dead. He ascended into heaven, sitteth at the right hand of God, the Father Almighty. From thence he shall come to judge the living and the dead. I believe in the Holy Ghost, the Holy Catholic Church, the communion of saints, the forgiveness of sins, the resurrection of the body, and the life everlasting. Amen. Our Father, who art in heaven, hallowed be thy name. Thy kingdom come, thy will be done, on earth as it is in heaven. Give us this day our daily bread, and forgive us our trespasses, as we forgive those who trespass against us. And lead us not into temptation, but deliver us from evil. Amen. Hail Mary, full of grace, the Lord is with thee. Blessed art thou among women, and blessed is the fruit of thy womb, Jesus. Holy Mary, Mother of God, pray for us sinners, now and at the hour of our death. Amen. Hail Mary, full of grace, the Lord is with thee. Blessed art thou among women, and blessed is the fruit of thy womb, Jesus. Holy Mary, Mother of God, pray for us sinners, now and at the hour of our death. Amen. Hail Mary, full of grace, the Lord is with thee. Blessed art thou among women, and blessed is the fruit of thy womb, Jesus. Holy Mary, Mother of God, pray for us sinners, now and at the hour of our death. Amen. Glory be to the Father, and to the Son, and to the Holy Ghost, as it was in the beginning, is now, and ever shall be, world without end. Amen. First Sorrowful Mystery, the Agony in the Garden. And he was withdrawn away from them a stone's cast, and kneeling down he prayed, saying, Father, if thou wilt, remove this chalice from me, but yet not my will, but thine be done. And there appeared to him an angel from heaven strengthening him, and being in an agony he prayed the longer, and his sweat became as of drops of blood trickling down upon the ground. Let us pray to the Lord for the virtue of fervor in prayer. Our Father, who art in heaven, hallowed be thy name. Thy kingdom come, thy will be done, on earth as it is in heaven. Give us this day our daily bread, and forgive us our trespasses, as we forgive those who trespass against us. And lead us not into temptation, but deliver us from evil. Amen. Hail Mary, full of grace, the Lord is with thee. Blessed art thou among women, and blessed is the fruit of thy womb, Jesus. Holy Mary, Mother of God, pray for us sinners, now and at the hour of our death. Amen. Hail Mary, full of grace, the Lord is with thee. Blessed art thou among women, and blessed is the fruit of thy womb, Jesus. Holy Mary, Mother of God, pray for us sinners, now and at the hour of our death. Amen. Hail Mary, full of grace,

sighed and yearned for the ending of the Protestant settlement. And alas, although it is passing, it is being replaced by an order that makes no reference at all to God, not even from a heretical point of view. The advance of the humanistic culture of the European Union has taken place at the same time as the auto-destruction of the Church. The Treaty of Rome was signed in 1957, the year before Pius XII died. Would a European order that ignores the Catholic Church have had such success were the Catholic Church still boldly proclaiming the royalty of our Lord Jesus Christ? You'll see all the Catholic countries are there: Spain, Ireland, Portugal, Malta, Poland. They're all members of the European Union now. So with the Church, with the men of the Church in such breach of their solemn duty, the peoples of these countries have been left to follow the godless EU road without being presented with a viable Catholic alternative. And likewise, in this country, the conversion of England, which is something that was believed to be within our grasp by some Catholics in the pre-conciliar era, that has given way to hobnobbing with the state officials known as the Anglican clergy. So that really is the sad history of this country over the last 300 years or so. Protestantism was a terrific tragedy, and this move towards a completely godless way of government, humanistic culture, is of course even worse. But we must never lose hope for the conversion of England and for the restoration to its public life of the Holy Catholic faith. We must preserve, obviously, in our own hearts and souls, the Catholic faith, and preserve it in the souls of our families, and do what we can in the world around us to reverse the tide of de-Christianization. I mean, just because it's legal now to go shopping on Sundays doesn't mean you have to. And if certain evil things become compulsory and you refuse to do them, well, of course, your refusal to do so would be very meritorious in the eyes of Almighty God. But who knows what the future holds for this country? That's certainly how things are now. So may our Blessed Lady look down in mercy on England, her dowry. Thank you.

two questions. First of all, have you heard about, you were talking about the Queen as the head of the Church of England, have you heard about this thing with Prince Charles, that apparently when he's going to become monarch, instead of being the defender of the faith, he's going to change it to defender of faiths? That's the first thing. And the second thing, have you heard about

not suffer it to be as they supposed, divided, mangled, and consumed upon earth. 15:9. It is the spirit that quickeneth, the flesh profiteth nothing. The words that I have spoken to you are spirit and life. The flesh profiteth nothing. Dead flesh separated from the spirit. In the gross manner they supposed they were to eat his flesh, would profit nothing. Neither doth man's flesh, that is to say, man's natural and carnal apprehension, which refuses to be subject to the spirit and words of Christ, profit anything. But it would be the height of blasphemy to say the living flesh of Christ, which we receive in the blessed sacrament with his spirit, that is, with his soul and divinity, profiteth nothing. For if Christ's flesh had profited us nothing, he would never have taken flesh for us, nor died in us nothing. He would never have taken flesh for us, nor died in the flesh for us. Our spirit and life, by proposing to you a heavenly sacrament, in which you shall receive in a wonderful manner spirit, grace, and life in its very fountain. End of footnote. But there are some of you that believe not. For Jesus knew from the beginning who they were that did not believe, and who he was that would betray him. And he said, therefore did I say to you that no man can come to me unless it be given him by my Father. After this, many of his disciples went back and walked no more with him. Then Jesus said to the 12, will you also go away? And Simon Peter answered him, Lord, to whom shall we go? Thou hast the words of eternal life. And we have believed and have known that thou art the Christ, the Son of God. Jesus answered them, have not I chosen you 12, and one of you is a devil? Now he meant Judas Iscariot, the son of Simon, for this same was about to betray him, whereas he was one of the 12. John chapter 7. Christ goes up to the feast of the tabernacles. He teaches in the temple. After these things, Jesus walked in Galilee, for he would not walk in Judea, because the Jews sought to kill him. Now the Jews' feast of tabernacles was at hand, and his brethren said to him,

him shall be given, and he shall abound. But he that hath not, from him shall be taken away that also which he hath. Therefore do I speak to them in parables, because seeing they see not, and hearing they hear not.

0: for my spouse, easier for my spouse to bear with them, and to bring up their children properly in the Catholic Church. Okay. So what should Catholics do to prepare for a holy and happy marriage? If they decide they want to get married. See, that's a vocation. Well, it's not a vocation to get married, but if you decide you don't want to do a religious vocation, would you want to get married and be a mother of a family or a father of a family, what should you do, Emily?
1: Go to a special retreat?
0: No, well, you could, yes.
1: Do God's confession and communion?
0: Yes, but before that, all right, you just decided you want to get married now, all right? So first thing, pray that God may direct your choice, because you got to find somebody to marry you first. That's the first thing you got to do, so pray that God will direct your choice. All right, that he'll find somebody, help you find somebody good. And seek the advice of their parents and confessors. So if your father or your mother says, that's not a good person to marry, that's not a good spouse for you, you should take their advice and say, okay, well, maybe I'm mistaken. Mm-hmm. Because they can see better, they have more experience. Mm-hmm. So people sometimes, because you only get one chance. How many times can you get married?
1: Yeah,
0: but otherwise you can only get married one time. Right? So you don't get to say, well, I'll try this one, and then if it doesn't work out, then I'll have a better idea what I want. No, you can't just say we'll have a temporary marriage. You've got to marry for life from the very beginning. Okay? Practice the virtues. All right? So practice the virtues, especially chastity, it says here, or purity. Frequently receive the sacraments of penance and Holy Eucharist. So it says here, sinful and unhappy marriages frequently result from the company keeping of Catholics with non-Catholics. So if you said you want to get married, you shouldn't go around and keep company with a bunch of non-Catholic girls or non-Catholic boys. So wait a minute now, that's not the one type of people I want to marry. You have to have a good Catholic family if you marry a non-Catholic. Catholics who are eligible, so you got to be eligible to marry. Eligible.
1: What does that mean?
0: That means you can be elected, you can be chosen. You're somebody that can be chosen, somebody that can be elected to get married. You're eligible. So you got to be an eligible spinster, and the boy's got to be an eligible bachelor. A spinster means you're not married. Okay? A bachelor means you're not married. Or they used to call the girls a maid. Maid doesn't mean you take care of somebody's house. Maid

0: And to govern. That's the authority. And that's what is needed. Who has the authority? I just told you. Darcy.
1: The Pope.
0: The Pope.

or the mystic John, but a shuffler, a snob, a coward, in a word, a man. And upon this rock he has built his church, and the gates of hell have not prevailed against it. All the empires and the kingdoms have failed because of this inherent and continual weakness, that they were founded by strong men and upon strong men. But this one thing, the historic Christian church, was founded on a weak man, and for that reason it is indestructible, for no chain is stronger than its weakest link.

0: 80 blows Jesus received during his precious sacred passion. In the name of the Father, and of the Son, and of the Holy Spirit. Amen. The first prayer.
1: Our Father, who art

0: occasional good movies on, but there are very few good movies, and you definitely want to be careful to preview what's being shown, especially to children, and to have things alone in a side room, that's a little more dangerous. You definitely don't want kids just floating around with other kids their age that aren't vetted, because you're not doing your due diligence then. You're not being a good parent, because those kids, I've mentioned many times before, and I know when I worked at LifeSite News, I kind of got this from Jonathan Van Maren. He talked about this a lot, that the average age children are exposed to porn is like 8 or 9. And that's out there in the world. But if you let your kids hang out with non-Catholics, guess what? That includes them. As soon as you leave the traditional Catholic, you know, weirdo, you know, Little House on the Prairie, whatever you want, all the nicknames, all the derogatory terms, you know, all the cult-like, you know, we're bunker mentality, you know, we act like a bunch of Mormons, all those things that they call us. If you're not acting that out of the ordinary, and you're not keeping your kids off of social media and all those things, if you're just sending them out to be normal, well, I'll tell you, normal is the average kid are getting exposed to serious, debased, record low, particularly degenerate porn at age 8 or 9. And these kids haven't even thought about a relationship yet, and they're getting exposed to the most disgusting material. And it's a fact. So that's why I say I'm glad I'm homeschooling my kids. I'm glad I'm being weird. Yes, I'm going to be different than the world. I don't want to be fitting in with this crazy world. If that's normal, then I don't want normal. But again, I'm okay with being kind of, you know, fool for Christ, you know, being different than this corrupt. Because this world is a lot like Sodom and Gomorrah. It's a lot like the world before the flood. And we have to remember that. So whenever you think, oh, I'm pulling myself away, oh, my wife feels isolated. Well, would your wife feel isolated if you kept her home from Sodom and Gomorrah? I mean, would you really feel bad though? I mean, it's Sodom and Gomorrah, come on. Sure. And that's really what we're in. That's what we're at right now. This is like Weimar Germany, 1920s. You know, the same kind of debauchery. The level of debauchery is it's tying with all-time lows. Let's put it that way. Yeah. By the way, we did have similar debauchery in Weimar Germany, 1920s. Almost everything we have today, I don't know if they had furries, but they had almost all the stuff we have today.
1: Pretty sure they did. The one thing that I think could make it different, some might even say this difference would make it worse, but I think the technology

absence of Christ. And remember that he's gone for 3 days. Father Irvin used to describe it, that according to that time, the custom was that men and women always traveled separately. And the little boy always traveled with the mother, and the older boys always traveled with the father. But at the age of 12, when

make sacrifice for the salvation of men possible, but also in the fact that she accepted the mission of protecting and nourishing the lamb of sacrifice. You get the idea of it's a terrible thing, but there are, I don't want to make this comparison, but to give some idea, it's those farms that kind of grow veal. They're just, you know, the veal is conceived and you give birth to it and you just grow it and grow it and grow it and grow it for one reason, that it's going to be slaughtered and put on someone's table. There's animal rights groups who fight this like crazy. But this, in a way, is what Our Lady did with her own son, that she knew nourishing feeding. Of course, she did it because she loved him, and as a mother would, and she was the most perfect of all mothers. But also that she was, with every meal, with everything she was doing for him, she was preparing him for his ultimate sacrifice. And she accepted that. And that was a continual, we're going to see when we get into the presentation, that was a continual act of offering that Our Lady was doing, continually offering her son as the sacrificial victim for our sins. Okay? There's, I said last time too, in the last class, there is a shadow of, we see, it's somewhat reflected in the sacrifice of Abraham. The sacrifice of Abraham, of course, is a prefigurement of God the Father sacrificing his own son, but it also prefigures Our Lady, that she was willing to sacrifice her son, and she consented to it. Anyway, where did I leave off? In this also must we find Mary's glory. Mary's community of life and suffering with her son was never broken off. To her, as to him, may be applied the words of the prophet, "My life is passed in sorrows, and my days in groaning." We're going to see this later on, too. Our Lady was never for one moment ignorant of what was in store for her son. She knew when she consented, we'll see it later on, when she consented to be the Mother of God, she knew exactly, that she knew the prophecies, she knew exactly what was going to happen to him. Okay, so he's quoting the popes. Now he's going to talk, Garrigou Lagrange a little bit, is going to talk about the depths and the fruitfulness of Our Lady's sufferings as co-redemptrix. He says that Mary's sufferings have the character of satisfaction. Remember the satisfaction? A meritorious work becomes a satisfactory and reparatory work when there is the element of pain involved. So he's following, he's taking us to the next point on that truth. Mary's sufferings have the character

integrity was lost to us, the children of Adam and Eve. And when Christ restores this program of our salvation, when he makes it possible for us again to enter into that

pleasure that is no longer directed to God, but in itself. And so we have immorality, we have adultery, we have fornication, and we have our young people today as if this is normal and accepted and permitted and even sometimes encouraged, even in the most immoral way through homosexuals who in the classrooms excuse themselves and this way of life. So it's a choice that is given to each one, and indeed the sign of contradiction hangs over each situation for each one to determine whether we serve God or we do not serve God and His commandments. So mortification. And we've got to practice that from time to time in a special way, like during Lent. Curbing our appetite for food, to not eat between meals, to have meat only once at the main meal, except on Fridays when we abstain and fast according to the ages required by church law, to encourage us to do this very thing that is so important in our spiritual life. Otherwise, we will have no restraints and be subject to loss of heaven. That's the whole battle that the world does not even talk about. It's not the rights of God that are encountered, it's the rights of man. And that happened in the French Revolution in the age of so-called enlightenment, which is darkness, and we were seduced in the history then that followed with this freedom of man to do whatever he pleases, called democracy in a way. But democracy is not essentially bad. It's just that it can be misused, and therefore, whether it's tyranny or unbridled license, anarchy, we are struggling with these political problems even today, which are rooted in these spiritual issues that we talk about, the world, the flesh, and the devil. By the symbolism of baptism, we are immersed into the waters, dying to sin, to these evil inclinations, these wayward inclinations, and rising from the water in a new life, washed clean by the blood of Christ and given a new life of holiness. We are rehabilitated. We are justified. Now, with that sonship and daughterhood of God, that we now begin to pursue with the sanctification of growing in virtue and in holiness, with the Holy Ghost and His gifts and graces and powers to help us. And that's the introduction that we are taught to understand in our daily lives. Not as the world gives, do I give, our Lord says, but my peace I give you, that is unique and comes to those who work for the sanctification that follows justification. So we are one with Christ. We live now, not we, but Christ lives in us. This is

like in the days of Saint Stephen, when the truth and beauty of the faith of God is shown to man, he cannot tolerate it. He cannot accept it. And so they stop their ears. Why is it that everyone wants to watch the History Channel? And everybody wants to watch the Science Channel, walking in the new SM in Davao. Go to the Science Center and learn how you are God. Learn how you evolved from an ape. As Stephen Jay Gould and some others have said, the truth of evolution is this. The highest form of evolution is God. And since I am the latest development of evolution, I am God. And evolution appeals to modern man because evolution says, I am God. I am a God becoming more a God every day, and we love it. When you go to the mall and you see these science classes, when you learn that you came from an ape, you don't come from an ape, you just act like an ape. You don't come from an ape. You were created by God. Created with reason, created with free will, and created beautiful. And whenever you act like an ape, you lower yourself. We did not come from apes. But this modern science that is taught is in order that we might believe that we are gods. Therefore, we cannot tolerate. If Saint Stephen was to come down today in New York City, if he was to come down today in Manila, if he was to come down today in Paris or any major city, and he would stand in the middle of that city and said, behold, I see the heavens open. Behold, I see the glory and the beauty of God, the only true God. He would be stoned to death. He would be killed immediately. And Stephen was brought forth outside the gates. And then what? They were going to kill him. Now was the time of the battle. And Stephen prayed and said to the Lord, Lord Jesus, receive my spirit. You know that God gave every one of us a soul, a spirit. Why did he give you a soul? Little baby that was baptized this morning, every one of us. Why did he give us a soul? So that we can return that soul to God. St. John Sutherland, I think I'm trying to remember his name correctly, St. John Sutherland, who was a great saint in England, was killed by the hung, drawn, and quartered. They cut out his heart. And he was, I believe he was a Cistercian monk. He was still alive when they cut out his heart. They cut his heart out, and the executioner, to mock him, because he was still alive for a few moments, took the heart of St. John Sutherland and put it

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1: Prayer of the Angel at Fatima. 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
3: Prejudices, sensibility to right feeling, but weakness in following out a predetermined moral plan. Close quote. The simplest occurrences give occasion for sentimental portraiture. The saying, "Except ye become as little children," is introduced in the following fashion. Quote, Jesus called a boy who was standing near. The boy came. Jesus took his hand and told him to stand beside him, nearer than any of his disciples, so that he had the foremost place among them. Then Jesus threw his arm round the boy and pressed him tenderly to his breast. The disciples looked on in astonishment, wondering what this meant. Then he explained to them, close quote, etc. In these expansions, Hess does not always escape the ludicrous. In the saying of Jesus in John chapter 10, verse 9, "I am the door," takes on the following form, quote, "No one, whether he be sheep or shepherd, can come into the fold, if, that is to say, he follows the right way, except in so far as he knows me and is admitted by me and included among my flock." End of chapter 3, part 1.
4: They put their trust in pottery and its date of 2000 BC, and they thereby rejected any connection of the Jericho ruins with Joshua. In effect, they were saying, "Sorry again, it's sad and all that, but all this evidence, though it fits the Joshua affair, couldn't be the Joshua affair. We have no idea what it was, but let's say it must have been something unrecorded, which the Egyptians must have done, 600 years before Joshua. And we regret that we can find no remains of a later city, which would correspond in